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16: You know it. Good to be with you on a Friday. USA was supposed to be playing, but Belgium had other ideas. And we'll give you an update on what transpired and grade the props as we are halfway to the Final Four in the World Cup. And it's going to be sad and depressing when it's over. It's

0: 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We fight smart. And we never forget it's your life we have on our hands.
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10: I'm Mia O'Brien. Paige Beckers has heard the noise and answered the bell. The former number one overall pick dropped a season-high 34 points tonight for the Dallas Wings. Toronto's Marina Mabry also had 34, but the Wings get the dub in front of a WNBA record 20,996 fans in Quebec, 108-95. Elsewhere, the Valkyries pull away from the Suns 79-64 for their seventh straight win. Sky and the Sparks currently in action at Crypto Arena in the fourth quarter. Sparks up 95-84 with 2:05 remaining. Spain defeated Belgium 2-1 this afternoon, advancing to their first World Cup semifinal since they won it all in 2010. It'll be number one France versus number two Spain Tuesday in Dallas for a spot in the championship game. In the major, Shohei Ohtani dealing with knee soreness, a scratch tonight, and he will miss Tuesday's All-Star game. Elsewhere, Josh Chisholm's two-run homer in the ninth powers, a New York Yankees comeback over the Nationals in our nation's capital 5-3. The Rangers defeat the Astros 7-3 in a Lone Star State Showdown. And after a lengthy rain delay, the Braves and the Cardinals have resumed. That game is still scoreless in the fifth. Elsewhere, the Blue Jays in front of the Padres 5-2. The Diamondbacks lead the Dodgers, sans Shohei Ohtani, 8-2. Rockies and Giants knotted at 1 in the sixth. Tigers also defeated the Phillies 10-2. For more scores and analysis, check out ESPN.com and that all-new ESPN app. Our NFL Rank'em series continues with my top five rookies for the upcoming season. That is coming your way next with Q Myers and yours truly right here on ESPN Radio.
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5: 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The Red Sox try to win their seventh in a row in Queens.
7: Siegler swings and he clobbers one. Deep down the line and left. Tailing toward the pole. 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
9: 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Nick DeLuca here with you, rolling into the middle of July, closing in on the All-Star break in baseball. Never a dull moment in the NBA offseason. Summer League underway, Wimbledon heading toward its end. But I have to start with the World Cup quarterfinal action continuing on Friday. If you're a U.S. national team fan, this was the match you were supposed to be in. Never really got that close. Belgium getting past the Americans on Monday to set up a showdown with Spain in Inglewood, looking to reach the semis for the first time. Their third place finish in 2018, the last time they had gone this far. Spain hadn't been to the semis since 2010 when they won the whole darn thing. Didn't take all that long to start the scoring. Fabian Ruiz finding a rebound and finding the back of the net in the 30th minute. That was after an initial save by goalkeeper Thibaut Courtois. More on him in a minute. Didn't take Belgium long to equalize, and if you were rooting for the U.S. on Monday, you know the name, Charles de Ketelaar, scoring just 11 minutes later, his third goal of the World Cup, all coming in a span of 112 minutes. He scored three goals all year in Serie A in 2,100 minutes over in Italy. Ended a Spain streak of 649 minutes without allowing a goal after opening the World Cup with five straight shutouts, even at one well into the second half. Then Belgian goalie Thibaut Courtois had to exit in the 71st minute with a thigh injury. So Real Madrid's goalie out, Manchester United's goalie in, and Senna-Lamens, and it did not go well. Critical misplay in the 88th minute. And Mikel Merino was there to pounce, scoring his second World Cup goal off the bench. Spain would hang on 2-1 to advance to their first semifinal in 16 years. ESPN soccer analyst Craig Burley on a match with plenty of twists and turns.
10: Belgium actually were very resolute in their game plan, and only Thibaut Courtois, the best, arguably the best goalkeeper in the world, had to be substituted injured. Lamens comes on. The Manchester United goalkeeper, who's been brilliant for Man United, but he makes a big mistake. We're seeing Spain take the lead here through Fabian Ruiz. They've got a lot of choices, but this was a big mistake.

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3: 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The Red Sox try to win their seventh in a row in Queens.
5: Ziegler swings and he clobbers one. Deep down the line in left, tailing toward the pole. 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
7: 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Nick DeLuca here with you, rolling into the middle of July, closing in on the All-Star break in baseball. Never a dull moment in the NBA offseason. Summer League underway, Wimbledon heading toward its end. But I have to start with the World Cup quarterfinal action continuing on Friday. If you're a U.S. national team fan, this was the match you were supposed to be in. Never really got that close. Belgium getting past the Americans on Monday to set up a showdown with Spain in Inglewood, looking to reach the semis for the first time. Their third place finish in 2018, the last time they had gone this far. Spain hadn't been to the semis since 2010 when they won the whole darn thing. Didn't take all that long to start the scoring. Fabian Ruiz finding a rebound and finding the back of the net in the 30th minute. That was after an initial save by goalkeeper Thibaut Courtois. More on him in a minute. Didn't take Belgium long to equalize, and if you were rooting for the U.S. on Monday, you know the name Charles de Ketelaar, scoring just 11 minutes later, his third goal of the World Cup, all coming in a span of 112 minutes. He scored three goals all year in Serie A in 2,100 minutes over in Italy. Ended a Spain streak of 649 minutes without allowing a goal after opening the World Cup with five straight shutouts, even at one well into the second half. Then Belgian goalie Thibaut Courtois had to exit in the 71st minute with a thigh injury. So Real Madrid's goalie out, Manchester United's goalie in, and Senelamens, and it did not go well. Critical misplay in the 88th minute. And Mikel Merino was there to pounce, scoring his second World Cup goal off the bench. Spain would hang on 2-1 to advance to their first semifinal in 16 years. ESPN soccer analyst Craig Burley on a match with plenty of twists and turns.
8: Belgium actually were very resolute in their game plan, and only Thibaut Courtois, the best, arguably the best goalkeeper in the world, had to be substituted injured. Lammens comes on. The Manchester United goalkeeper, who's been brilliant for Man United, but he makes a big mistake. We're seeing Spain take the lead here through Fabian Ruiz. They've got a lot of choices, but this was a big mistake late on that led the substitute Mikel Merino to come on and score again and really win the match. So that was a huge mistake from a Belgian point of view. Their big game obviously was the win over the US, which was a little bit of a surprise, it has to be said. But I never felt they could beat this Spanish side. They did not. But Spain, Kevin, they haven't really got going yet. They're kind of in second gear, and I'm waiting to see what they're going to bring to the table.
7: Spain's Lamine Yamal named the man of the match, had a game-high 12 touches in the opponent's box. No other player had more than four, had a game-high six shots. No other player had more

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4: Lots going on Friday in Major League Baseball. The Yankees and the Nationals waiting out the rain in D.C. Down to their last three outs, Jazz Chisholm flipping the script for the Yankees.
5: High fly ball, deep right field, Wood back, track, wall, see ya! A big two-run home run for Chisholm, and the Yankees retake the lead. They're up 4-3.
4: Call from the Yes Network, 5-3 your final. Yankees had lost 20 straight games when trailing in the ninth inning or later, the third longest active drought in the American League. It's their first win when trailing in the ninth since May 25th. They won back-to-back games overall for the first time since June 23rd and 24th. There's been a struggle for the Yankees to begin July. Ben Rice going deep again, his fifth homer in his last five games, 29 homers this season, most before the All-Star break by a Yankees lefty since Roger Maris in 1961. The D-backs and the Dodgers in L.A., Shohei Ohtani ready from the jump.
6: Third base side of the rubber, the line and the pitch, and Ohtani hits one in the air to left, a long way. Gurriel back to the wall, it's gone! A leadoff home run for Ohtani! The 32nd career leadoff home run, and his 26th with the Dodgers, his 8th this year.
4: AM 570 LA Sports, 8th leadoff homer for Ohtani ties James Wood for the most in Major League Baseball. Shohei dealing with some knee inflammation, deciding not to participate in the All-Star game. Got off to a good start, didn't last against the D-backs.
7: Tawa swings and drives one, deep to left center field. That one is way back and long gone. Kim Tawa gives the D-backs a 4-2 lead with his second blast of the year.
4: Arizona Sports 98.7 FM, D-backs 9, Dodgers 3, the final. Eduardo Rodriguez, 6 innings, 2 earned with 5 strikeouts. His 5th straight start of 6 innings and 2 or fewer runs allowed. It's the longest active streak in Major League Baseball. Dodgers have lost 3 of 5 after their 3-game winning streak. Rays playing some really good baseball, hosting the Mariners at the Trop. Junior Caminero at it again, with some strength the opposite way.
8: Swinging a fly ball down the right field line towards the pole. Fair or foul? We're watching it, and it's gone! Junior Caminero watched it himself at the batter's circle. Just now he goes into his home run trot. A two-run shot to the opposite field. I don't think he's ever hit one that looked just like that. His 28th, and the Rays have a 6-2 lead.
4: 620 WDAE, his 28th, tied for 4th most in Major League Baseball. Rays would go on to win 7-2. Caminero's 12th homer in his last 15 games, the most home runs in a 15-game span in Rays history, most by any player in a 15-game stretch since Aaron Judge back in 2022. 55th win for the Rays this season, tying their second most before the All-Star break in franchise history, at 55 in 2008. When they went on to reach the World Series. The Tigers taking on the Phillies, looking to stay red hot. James Outman adding on in the sixth.
7: Outman, fly ball to the gap in right center. This will split the outfielders to the wall. Two more runs for the Tigers. Valencian, the Kinstry pop in the arms, heading home. On to third goes Outman. Tigers have exploded here in the sixth and lead it 6-2.
4: Call from 97.1 The Ticket. Tigers riding a 5-run 6 to their 6th straight win, 10-2 over the Phillies. It's their longest winning streak this season. Pitching has gotten back on track. Jack Flaherty with another strong outing. 6 innings, 2 earned, 6 Ks. Has a 2.12 ERA over his last 6 starts. Had a 5.81 ERA in his first dozen this season. All of a sudden, Tigers just 3 games out of a wild card spot after that brutal beginning to the year. Felt like Detroit was destined to sell and maybe explore a trade of Tarek Skubal at the deadline. Athletic senior writer Andy McCullough thinking it'll be a down-to-the-wire decision.
9: They seem to be completely dead in the water, but they've, you know, won 5 in a row, I think, like 8 of their last 10, 8 of the last 11, something like that. You know, they know their division is not particularly strong. And, you know, there might be a case to be made that you want to try and maximize Tarek Skubal.
4: Their division is not particularly strong. The Guardians on top of it right now, taking their talents to South Beach. Chase DeLauder, how's this for a decision?
10: The 2-2 swung on and lifted high at the right center field. Home run, DeLauder.
11: He knew he got all of that one. That's a deep part of this ballpark. He stood and looked at the Cleveland dugout while that ball was going way into the seat.
4: WTAM 1100, DeLauder go-ahead two-run shot, his third home run in his last 5 games. Only hit 3 homers from March 29th through July 4th. The Guardians hang on to win it 3-2. Parker Messick, 6 innings, 1 earned, allowed just 1 hit, took a no-hit bid into the 6th inning. Guardians 12th win this season when scoring 3 or fewer runs. That's tied for the 3rd most in the majors behind the Mariners and the Phillies. Marlins 3rd loss in 16 home games since the beginning of June. Every other team has at least 5 home losses over that span. Reds and Cubs, Cincy pitching was great. J.J. Blade taking care of the offense with a 2-run homer. Ellie De La Cruz adding a 2-run shot as well. Second player in Major League history with 150 steals and 75 homers in his first 4 Major League seasons as the Reds get a win. Up next are half-hour headlines, latest from the World Cup quarters. 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
12: Sportsmanlike with Chris Canty, Michelle Sloman, and me, Evan Cohen. We've seen a lot of old faces in new places in the NBA, and I'll tell you the one that I think will have the biggest impact on his new team next season. It's on Sportsmanlike, 6 a.m. Eastern, right here on ESPN Radio, ESPN2, and ESPN News.
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21: Spain pushing past Belgium to punch their ticket to the World Cup semis. A summer league scuffle, and LeBron still a free agent. Tristan Peters hitting for the Cycle and a White Sox rout against the A's, while the Red Sox finally fly out of Chicago and land their seventh straight win over the Mets. Have to go back to the World Cup. What a finish in Inglewood. Spain to the semifinal at the World Cup for the first time since 2010, taking down Belgium. Mikel Merino off the bench again, scoring in the 88th minute after a misplay by Senna Lammens in a goal replacing Thibaut Courtois. Disappointing end for Belgium after rolling the U.S. on Monday. ESPN soccer analyst Hercules Gomez says Belgium was a different team in the quarters.
23: This wasn't the same Belgium team that splashed and really humiliated the U.S. men's national team. It was a much more conservative and very defensive Belgian team that made it ugly. And you saw a Spanish national team that slowly but surely has crept into this tournament. Listen, this isn't the same Spanish national team that we're accustomed to. The Spanish national team we're accustomed to looks much more like the French national team that has been just demolishing, teams all over the place. This team is death by a thousand cuts. It's possession, it's passing, it's circulation of the ball, and it's capitalizing on your moments. And again, it's another substitution, another late goal. That's the winner here. But the story is what Belgium didn't do. And Thibaut Courtois, their goalie, coming out injured, to only have the backup goalie come in and cough up that play in the very next one was very difficult then for to probably see.
21: Yeah, no doubt a tough break sets up a semifinal showdown between Spain and France in Arlington on Tuesday. ESPN soccer analyst Frank LaBeouf not in love with Spain's chances against France.
24: Let's say I give a 40% chance for Spain. 60-40?
25: Yeah.
24: 60-40, yeah. Because they are the two favorites. And I always say that it's a final before the final. Mm-hmm. For sure. They are the two best teams in the world right now. And there would be a contest. And that would be at the best at the moment, at the time, who's going to win. But they can win. But right now, from what we have seen, of course, France is favorite.
21: Yeah, LaBeouf thinking the best two teams in the tournament meeting in the semis. Hercules Gomez agrees.
23: Spain-France should be a final. The problem is you got a little guy named Messi on the other side, and you got the English national team that's been saying it's coming home for about almost 70 years. But these two in terms of star power, they have it all. I could go down the list of how deep France is, and it still wouldn't do it justice or tell the whole story of how good this team is. And we've not seen Lamine Yamal, the teenage sensation, explode with the Spanish national team. Many think he will do it against Spain. Many are hoping he can do it against Spain. And if they do, if we get the best Lamine, the best Spain, we're in for a treat because we've seen the very best of France, and that is scary.
21: Let's see if Yamal and some of those pre-match comments can get everybody going on the Spain side. Looking ahead to Saturday, the action starting in Miami. Norway's first major tournament quarterfinal taking on England, making their 11th QF appearance. Two top flight forwards with Norway's Erling Haaland and England's Harry Kane. ESPN soccer analyst Craig Burley on the matchup.
24: I'm looking for how England are in terms of their fitness, their sharpness, and how tired they are after that, I've got to say, heroic defensive performance in the Azteca in Mexico at altitude with a man sent off, I think, in around 50 minutes. So they played the bulk of the second half, England, with 10 men. Harry Kane was interviewed, Kevin, after the game. He could barely speak. I mean, literally, he could barely speak. Now, I don't know if that was because he was screaming at his teammates or because he was so tired. So England have to be more fatigued than Norway. They're playing in Miami at 5 o'clock. Mm-hmm. It's going to be boiling hot.
9: Yeah.
24: So fitness is going to come into this.
21: England has been to the quarterfinal. Norway has not. Unfamiliar territory. Hercules Gomez thinking that the Three Lions might get the best of this matchup.
23: We're going to see the English national team, and we're going to see the Norwegian national team and their fans in South Beach, in Miami, Florida, melting under the sun. I think because of the weather conditions, because of the stages we're in right now, we're going to see offensive firepower because of errors and mistakes, but we're going to see goals. And I can't tell you in good faith that I know who the winner will be. My gut tells me England is just too much. But have you seen Erling Haaland? He is a freak of nature. He's just an athletic beast, and he is relentless in front of goal. If you let this guy feast, he will feast. Oh, my gut says England is too much. They played the Mexican national in Estadio Azteca, which is altitude, smog, which is a crazy combination and a crazy atmosphere, and they came out on top with 10 men. Overcoming something like that is a turning point for any team. I think that may have been the turning point for this team.
21: Yeah, Haaland will feast both on and off the pitch. He eats like 6,000 calories a day. 7 goals in the 2026 FIFA World Cup, the most by a player in his debut World Cup since 1974. While Harry Kane enters the quarterfinals with 6 goals, 1 away from the record for most in the knockout stage in England history. Saturday's second match in Kansas City, defending champ Argentina facing Switzerland. Argentina looking for its first 6-match win games at the World Cup for the first time in team history. ESPN soccer analyst Nadim Anuwe thinking Argentina might be ripe for an upset.
0: Based on what I've seen from Argentina so far, scraping through against Cape Verde, scraping through in some ways against Egypt, you could possibly say that there's potential for trouble against Switzerland. Whether or not Switzerland has that sort of like X factor to go and like be really aggressive against that Argentinian side, I'm not 100% sure. But Argentina could have and probably should have looked a bit better by now. So, you know, that's going to be interesting in itself. But I believe if Argentina play the way that they've played in their last 2 games, I think the surprise comes with Switzerland defeating them.
21: Argentina captain Leo Messi has scored in a FIFA World Cup record 9 consecutive appearances, 6 straight in the World Cup knockout stage. With a goal on Saturday, Messi would become the first man in 56 years to score 9-plus goals in a FIFA World Cup. ESPN's Hercules Gomez thinking he'll be the difference against Switzerland.
23: They should have retired in Qatar. It should have been a swan song. It should have been a mic drop. I finally got the World Cup I was looking for. I'm 35 years of age. I'm riding off into the sunset. And here we are 4 years later, and he's 39, and he's doing just as well. He's scoring even more goals. He's got 8 goals right now. He's leading the Golden Boot race. And I can't tell you within good reason that he definitely won't play 4 years from now when he'll be 43 years old. I don't care how much Argentina has struggled. To come from behind wins. 2 times where they had to weather the storm in the last 2 games, and it came out on top, and it's Messi. Messi is the reason. The Swiss team, they're happy to be here. It's the first time in their history they've reached the quarterfinals when not at home. So they will be happy to be here, and they're on house money. But I don't see a scenario with this Messi and the way he's playing where they somehow don't find a way. And I think that's the key here. I think Argentina's going to suffer because Switzerland's a complicated team, but I think Messi finds a way.
21: Argentina won both of the previous World Cup games against Switzerland, most recently in 2014 in the round of 16. PTI's Frank Isola and Pablo Torre breaking down all the Saturday excitement.
1: All right, Pablo, a couple more quarterfinal matches at the World Cup. Who are you more excited to watch, Messi, Haaland, or Kane?
2: I'm going Haaland, and I want to give just a tip of the cap to Messi, obviously, because he's probably the greatest who's ever done it. But I love the fact that somehow America has fallen in love with a guy who looks like he's in, like, the Norwegian super soldier program, but is adorable at the same time and also just a relentless goal scorer, obviously. When I watch Haaland, I see a little bit of Messi, actually, in him. He kind of pads around very slowly, yeah. But then he sticks his neck out, his giant head with his unicorn tail of a ponytail in the back, and he does things that are incredible at age 25. So the potential of him and the likability of him, it kind of feels like I need to be there to make sure I fully enjoy it as much as Messi is maybe, you know, this is the last we're going to see of him.
1: Yeah, and it feels like Argentina's been hanging on by a thread. Cape Verde could have beaten them, obviously, against Egypt. They were down 2 goals, and then they scored the 3 in 11 minutes to win that. Every time that Messi plays at 39 years old, you know, it could be his last ever World Cup game. But I think you're right about that game that'll take place in Miami between Harry Kane and Erling Haaland, Norway, England. Erling Haaland plays for Man City, so he knows a lot of players on the England team. In fact, one of the center backs that'll be marking him is Mark Gahey, so that'll be a really interesting matchup. But I think you're right about Haaland. I think he's done a lot for soccer in this country because I do think the fans have fallen in love with him. He's been all over social media. And I've said it before, when you think about LeBron in his prime, that's the way Erling Haaland is. He's a man among boys, and he just waits for those moments. I was lucky enough to be at MetLife Stadium on Sunday and watch him score the 2 goals against Brazil. And he's just, and when he scored that second one, he just stood there and said, that's right, that's what I do. I score goals. Harry Kane is terrific. He plays a little bit more in the midfield. Haaland is the best striker in the world. He's the most dominant player. That's why I always thought Norway can make a run, just because they have the most dominant player in the sport on their team.
2: Yeah, also he showed up at Katz's Deli the other day.
1: That's right.
2: And held, you know, held the pastrami like Thor's hammer, which I also respect. But that is it, I suppose. I'm getting hungry, so we're done. Back to you.
21: Thor's hammer, England, Norway, Argentina, Switzerland, playing for a trip to the World Cup semis. 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
3: James free throw line. 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Good! NBA history in Los Angeles. LeBron James, a record that had stood for almost 4 decades, now belongs to the King. 38,389 points and climbing.
21: Sports Center all night here on ESPN Radio, the ESPN app, SiriusXM Channel 80, ESPN Radio, presented by Progressive Insurance. Yeah, 41 years old, entering year 23, still dominating the free agent conversation. Saw something really good on X earlier today, talking LeBron still being the prize of free agency 16 years after the decision. When you look back at that free agent period, had LeBron and Bosch going to Miami, but the next best free agent, Carlos Boozer, ended up with the Bulls. His son now in the league. So
5: is LeBron's, I guess, but it's still pretty amazing. Longtime agent and Clutch Sports CEO Rich Paul running point on LeBron's last free agency, talking to NBA Today about the Kings' timeline.
6: I think there's communication from players directly to him, and obviously I handle it from an organization perspective, but look, I think it's admirable the way he's sought after today, and it's a testament to his hard work, and so we're taking this thing very seriously, but at the same time, we're having fun. I think it's great for the fans, but, you know, this is something that it's his decision, and he's earned the right to make whatever decision he wants, and so I just tell him, take your time, and whenever you're ready, just let me know.
5: Yeah, lots of attention. ESPN Radio's Harry Douglas says it's LeBron still wielding his power.
7: The luxury of being LeBron, and because you have four championships attached to your name, because you are still the face of the NBA. Yes, as I said it, LeBron James is still the face of the NBA. When you have an opportunity to have power and you can have people eating at the palm of your hands, man, that's a powerful thing. And right now, I would say LeBron James, he has that power, and he has these organizations eating at the palm of his hands.
5: Okay, but where is he going? Been a lot of thought that LeBron's heading back to Cleveland. Also, some talk he could return to Miami. ESPN Radio's Jonathan Zaslow making his Heat pitch.
8: You know our organization, all right? You know our front office. They're the exact same guys in 2014 when you left that are here now 12 years later. So you know all of them. You know that there's stability in this organization. I get blindsided by anything kooky. You know the head coach. Matter of fact, the head coach, he's the new head coach of Team USA Basketball. He was an assistant with Team USA Basketball. So you've been around Spo recently. You got a great respect and a great relationship with him. You don't know the head coaches of these other teams. You've never played for those head coaches. How about you get to slide right in and play next to Bam and Giannis, which is very important, LeBron, because at your age now, not that you can't defend anymore, but you don't want to have to defend for 48 minutes. Well, that includes not pounding down low against big guys. You got Bam, you got Giannis. They do the pounding.
5: Would be an intriguing fit. ESPN senior NBA writer Brian Windhorst says nobody really knows where LeBron is leaning.
10: I just want you to know that I'm hearing stuff in other cities, too. I'm not going to say who, but I had somebody on the phone with me today that I consider a good source who was swearing it's a done deal in another city a couple hours ago, okay? Mm-hmm. And so I am being very, very cautious. Right now, it's too scattered. I also know how LeBron has operated. They have kept their circle very tight. I understand that you can point to cupcakes and whatnot and say, no, people knew. I'm hearing rumors all day long, and all of them make some level of sense, and all of them make some level of not sense. But I'm just telling you, Cleveland is not the only place where there are rumors.
5: Yeah, Windhorst joining ESPN Cleveland. ESPN senior writer Andre Snelling's thinking that the Sixers don't make a ton of sense as a potential fit.
25: I don't know that LeBron wants to go to another of Kobe's cities. You know, he just finished the time with the Lakers, and it seemed like he never really got the love in L.A.
26: Right.
25: Because that was still Kobe's town.
26: Yeah.
25: And I saw somebody walking around Vegas today with the Lower Merion jersey, Kobe Bryant jersey.
26: Yep.
25: You know, people don't associate Philly with Kobe, but I don't know if LeBron wants to do that again. And just the fit with the 76ers, it looks funny to me.
5: Yeah, other offseason storylines across the NBA, including the holdup on the Kawhi Leonard trade. The Raptors-Clippers deal sending Leonard to Toronto will not be completed until the NBA investigation into whether the Clippers circumvented the salary cap is over. League saying no firm timeline has been given on an end to the investigation, but they hope to have it wrapped up over the next few weeks. ESPN's Brian Windhorst says the Clippers still really want to do this trade with Toronto.
27: Well, let's be 100% clear. The Clippers still want to do this trade badly. They're getting a whole bunch of draft capital in this deal. The Raptors, in their statement yesterday, said they were eager. They want this trade to happen. But if Kawhi Leonard faces a real penalty here, we could see the trade terms reopened. I think that's what the Raptors are trying to protect themselves. But for, on a certain level, they're protecting themselves from the unknown.
5: Yeah, always have to be wary of Uncle Dennis. A lot of stuff going on over there in L.A. and across into Toronto. Coming up, volume up for Top Sound and more from Friday on the Diamond and the Hardwood. 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Of Unsportsmanlike with Chris Canty, Michelle Swellman, and me, Evan Cohen, with Major League Baseball's first half winding down. 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
5: for some Friday top sound. The Tigers doing damage in the sixth. James Outman adding on 97.1 The Ticket.
0: Outman, fly ball to the gap in right center. This will split the outfielders to the wall. Two more runs for the Tigers. Valencian, the kiss pop in the arms, heading home. On to third goes Outman. Tigers have exploded here in the sixth and lead it 6-2.
1: Number four.
5: Junior Kevin Arrow's tear continues at the trough on 620 WDAE.
0: Swinging a fly ball down the right field line towards the pole. Fair or foul? We're watching it, and it's gone! Junior Kevin Arrow watching himself in the batter's circle. Just now he goes into his home run trot. A two-run shot to the opposite field. I don't think he's ever hit one that looked just like that. His 28th, and the Rays have a 6-2 lead.
1: Number three.
5: The Red Sox rolling into Queens a couple hours before first pitch didn't bother Anthony Siegler on WEEI 93.7 FM.
0: 3-2 pitch on the way. Siegler swings and he clobbers one deep down the line and left, tailing toward the pole. It is gone! Two-run shot, Anthony Siegler. And the Red Sox add insurance. It's 4-1 in the seventh.
1: Number two.
5: Took a while in D.C. for Yankees Nats around the range as Chisholm made it worth the wait in the ninth on the YES Network.
0: High fly ball, deep right field, Woodcock, track, wall, see ya! A big two-run home run for Chisholm, and the Yankees retake the lead. They're up 4-3.
1: Number one.
5: And our top sound from Chicago, Tristan Peters, making some history on ESPN 1000.
0: Mason Barnett pitches. Swinging a ground ball, fair! Right field corner. San Antendi scores. Peters on his way to third! Here's the throw! Strike! He's hit for the cycle!
5: Yeah, what a night for Tristan Peters out of the nine spot for the White Sox. Some really good finishes in baseball on Friday night. Get to the WNBA. Big night for Paige Beckers in a 108-95 Wings win over the Tempo. Beckers had 34 Wings, improving to 15-8. The Sparks take down the Sky 102-87. Neko Ogwumike, 25-12 boards. L.A. within a game of 500. Valkyries over the Sun, 79-64. Veronica Burton had 17-6 assists. That's a wrap for us here on SportsCenter All Night. Nick DeLucas saying thanks for hanging with us. Up next, best of ESPN Radio.
1: The tradition. 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
3: This is me, old Mike Burton Center, 5 points, dirty. We're all looking at each other like, what in the hell is everybody doing right now? Everybody knows this but us. 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It's 888-729-3776. We threw it out there. Where should LeBron James go after this great story on ESPN.com where the legendary Brian Windhorst and Bobby Marks kind of made their case for each of the six teams that it seems like he's on the list of. By, speaking of Macarena, I'll ask you if you've ever done the Macarena, but I also want to know, did you get into the line dancing thing in the 90s?
4: Me?
3: Yeah.
4: Heck yeah. Well, no, I didn't put on boots and jeans and stuff and like go to Coyote Joe's and do the line dancing deal, but I did do some line dancing.
3: Yeah, that's what I was going to say. Like, did you do, like, the boot scooting and everybody got in the line? And
4: yeah, but it was
3: the heels and all that stuff.
4: It wasn't really a kind of a prominent – it didn't really carry a prominent position in my weekly journey. But, yeah, I did it a couple times. Listen, when you're in Bean Station, Tennessee, or Luttrell or – somewhere, you know, out there in far east Tennessee, and you like, okay, what are we going to do tonight? Let's go to Knoxville. Okay, what are we going to do? Let's go to Coyote Joe's, and let's line dance.
3: Yeah.
4: Look at girls.
3: Yeah.
4: All right, cool, let's go.
3: Yeah.
4: So, yeah, I did that a little bit.
3: Yeah.
4: Well, and then there was the Underground. Did you ever go there?
3: Oh yeah, no, the underground was in so if you've been to a football game in Knoxville, Tennessee, you see the Vols. They have the old city, which by the way, has got a brand new minor league ballpark. The Knoxville Smokies have moved back to Knoxville. Tennessee Smokies moved back to Knoxville. They're right there in the old city ballpark. I mean, beautiful ballpark. And, but the old city back when in the '90s, when Marty was at Carson Newman and I was at Tennessee as undergrads, matriculating Jefferson City and Knoxville, the old city only had a few options, and one of them was the Underground. And I had just enough Baptist Student Center in me that when I went into the Underground, I was pretty sure I was going straight to hell.
4: Yeah, me too, man. I mean, it was wild, dude. You rolled in there, and there's like people in cages and stuff.
3: Dancing.
4: It was crazy, yeah. Bro.
3: The best part was it was a couple years ago. We were doing Marty McGee on the Road in the fall, which we will again this fall. And we went to dinner. Like, we had big SEC Nation / Marty and McGee team dinner. And we all went down to the old city, and we're all sitting in this restaurant, and we're all sitting there, and there's these huge, big concrete columns all throughout this restaurant. And the restaurant kind of had weird, like different levels and stuff. And I look over at Marty, and y'all, it was like all the color and blood drained out of his face because he realized, hey,
4: I
3: think this used to be the Underground.
4: Dude, it was too, man.
3: It was, dude.
4: It was. I think the Underground is the first time that I ever heard Nine Inch Nails.
3: Oh yeah.
4: You know, not suitable for radio.
3: You're thinking I'm
4: the lyrics of some of the Nine Inch Nails songs. They said some things that were right out of like 1993 Brad Pitt movies.
3: You like Beelzebub has definitely come from my soul.
4: For sure, man. Lucifer. It was Lucifer's foyer.
3: Oh, yeah. There's no question about it. We threw it out there. Where should LeBron go next year? And several people have called in. We're going to get to you. Nick in New Jersey. Where do you think LeBron James should be next year?
5: Oh, good morning, Marty McGee. How are you guys doing? You guys do a fantastic job, and love following you guys on ESPN. In my opinion, I think LeBron James should go back to Cleveland, where he started, where he went to. Tribe. I think it's a feel good story. I really like feel good stories, so I think he should go back to LeBron. I mean, go back to Cleveland and try to win another championship for Cleveland. And I think it'd be a feel good story for him and his family and Cleveland. So I think Cleveland is a spot for him.
3: Yeah, I like it. I think he started in Cleveland. Right out of Akron, right out of high school. Played in Cleveland from 2003 to 2010. Then he took his talents to South Beach. Down in Miami for 5 years. Then he came back to Cleveland. And won them
4: Did
3: a championship
4: you know,
3: before he went to the Lakers.
4: I just learned this right now. This might be super old news. Did you know Myles Garrett was one of the minority owners of the Cavaliers?
3: No.
4: How about that?
3: I did not know that.
4: Yeah, neither did I until right now.
3: Dude,
4: and I was Googling the Cavaliers roster, and first thing that popped up was owners, Myles Garrett. That's been that way. This is an article from 2023.
3: Hey, Giggum. Hey, let me tell you about Myles Garrett last week. By the way, we promoted on this show.
4: Man, he's a large
3: for guy. July 4th. Props to... ABC News and Disney Plus and Nat Geo and our friend, our coworkers at ESPN, they did 24 hours last week of just going around the nation to talk about how great the United States is for 250th anniversary. And one of the coolest things they did was Myles Garrett. He grew up a huge dinosaur guy.
4: Oh yeah.
3: Like he saw Jurassic Park at his grandma's house on VHS and he loves dinosaurs, and he was out in the desert in Colorado, and they were digging up dinosaur bones, and there was Myles Garrett's that big old frame of his on the side of that mountain with a toothbrush, and he was scraping dirt off of a Tyrannosaurus Rex leg. I was like, this is the coolest thing. I mean, but it was cool. He's like, only in America can a kid that grew up, you know, hey, I love dinosaurs growing up in Texas, and now here I am digging up dinosaur bones.
4: Yeah, I'd say
3: I just thought that was cool.
4: It is so cool. I'd imagine every kid that grew up in Texas and loved dinosaurs probably didn't go on an archaeological dig in the desert, though.
3: Yeah, live on ABC. I know. Hey, we're talking to Tommy Smith, talking World Cup. Straight ahead, it's Marty McGee.
4: I need another coffee.
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18: I'm Ed Bengen. Baseball is creeping closer to the All-Star break, just one weekend remaining. Last night, the Rays maintained their four-game lead in the AL East with a win over the Mariners. They used a home run to power their way through.
19: Swinging a fly ball down the right field line towards the pole. Fair foul. We're watching it, and it's gone. Junior Caminero watching himself in the batter's circle. Just now he goes into his home run trot. A two-run shot to the opposite field.
18: That call from 620 WDAE is Tampa beats Seattle 7-2. The Yankees keep pace of the race. They pick up a win in Washington 5-3. Even a plane delay couldn't stop the Red Sox from winning their seventh in a row. They get to New York late because of a plane problem, but still manage to top the Mets 6-2. Meanwhile, the White Sox get a cycle from Christian Peters. They route the A's 14-1. Chicago saves a virtual tie for first in the AL Central with Cleveland. The Guardians top the Marlins 3-2. The Dodgers fell to the Diamondbacks 9-3. Despite the loss, L.A. still leads second place Arizona by 13.5 in the NL West. Brewers and Pirates will rain out. They'll play two today. Game two on ESPN Radio coverage starting at 3:30 Eastern. World Cup quarterfinals today. Norway versus England, followed by Argentina versus Switzerland. WNBA last night. Paige Beckers had 34 points. The Wings stopped the tempo 108-95. Dallas now 15-8. This morning at Wimbledon, it will be an all-Czech women's final between Linda Noskova and Karolina Muchova. It will get underway at 11 Eastern on ESPN. The men's final will take place tomorrow.
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8: I'm Ed Bengen. Baseball's All-Star break is on the horizon, and one team that has been on a roll is the Milwaukee Brewers. Milwaukee's won 7 of 10 and now holds a 7.5-game lead in the NL Central. The Brewers game against the Pirates was rained out last night, so they will play two today in Pittsburgh. The second game can be heard on ESPN Radio, and coverage getting underway at 3:30 Eastern. Also this afternoon, the White Sox host the A's. Chicago is coming off a win last night that featured a cycle for Tristan Peters. White Sox are in a virtual tie for first in the AL Central with the Guardians. Cleveland plays Miami later this afternoon. The Twins are 3 back in the lead. They will host the Angels today. And the Tigers are 4.5 back, but they won 6 in a row. They'll go for their second win in a row against the Phillies. Now to the World Cup quarterfinals. Two more matches set today to decide the final two spots in the semis. First up will be Norway and England. ESPN's Craig Burley talked about the matchup along with the questions about England's ability to recover after their draining match against Mexico.
9: I'm looking for how England are in terms of their fitness, their sharpness, and how tired they are after that, I've got to say, heroic defensive performance in the Azteca in Mexico.
8: The second match will be Switzerland taking on Argentina. Spain did advance yesterday. That sets up a semifinal contest with Spain and France on Tuesday. The women's final will be getting underway in about 2 hours. It can be seen on ESPN. WNBA today on ABC. It'll be the Lynx taking on the Liberty.
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7: I'm Ed Benkin. Baseball's All-Star break is now just 3 days away, and that means there are 2 days' worth of games to be played. The Milwaukee Brewers will head into the break leading the NL Central. The lead right now is at 7.5 over the Cubs. However, Milwaukee will be down a pitcher heading into the break. The team has placed left-hander Kyle Harrison on the 15-day injured list. He is dealing with elbow soreness. Meanwhile, Brewers outfielder Garrett Mitchell and the MLB on ESPN Radio talked about his team's success.
8: For us as a team, I just think we're doing what we've always done. I think we just play the game the right way, trying to do the small things the right way, which I think is can sometimes be overlooked, but the bunting, the base running, the defense, like those are things that we take pride in.
7: The Brewers and Pirates were rained out last night. They'll play a doubleheader today in Pittsburgh, and you can hear the second game right here on ESPN Radio with our coverage getting underway at 3:30 Eastern. Also this afternoon, the White Sox host the A's. This after the White Sox rather got a win and a cycle from Tristan Peters in the victory over the A's. They're in a virtual tie for first in the AL Central with the Guardians. Cleveland plays Miami later this afternoon. At the World Cup quarterfinals, two more semifinal berths will be decided tonight. First up will be Norway taking on England, then Argentina battles Switzerland. This morning, Wimbledon, they're getting ready for an all-Czech women's final between Linda Nastova and Karolina Mukova. They will get underway in about an hour on ESPN. WNBA action today. The Lynx host the Liberty. That game tips off on ABC at 1 Eastern.
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0: guaranteed it's a done deal. And it's someone who has given me good information in the past, especially right. pertaining yes. to LeBron.
1: Somebody who's got a good batting average.
0: Yes. Right? Yes. So yeah. that is what started the conversation between me and Wendy. And that is why, you know, the cut you heard, why he started.
1: But people took that to mean Wendy doesn't think LeBron's going to Cleveland, or Wendy heard Cleveland's out or something,
0: right.
1: like, which that's not at all what Wendy was saying. He's just saying that it's still wide open
0: yes.
1: and that he's hearing things in Philadelphia about Philadelphia and things in Miami about Miami and things in Golden State about Golden State and things in Minnesota about mm-hmm. Minnesota.
0: Right.
1: Crazy.
0: We know that
1: sounds.
0: No. I'm joking. Honestly,
1: LeBron could go to Minnesota. I'm not ripping on Minneapolis. I'm just mm-hmm. saying that I would fall out of my chair in our studio right now if
0: yeah.
1: Shams dropped the bomb that LeBron was going to play for the Minnesota Timberwolves.
0: Yeah, I it would be a surprise, a big surprise to me as well. But this is, you know, this is kind of what LeBron and his circle does. They do keep things so tight
1: right.
0: that it's hard to figure out what's just somebody, you know, going out on a limb, jumping out of a tree and saying, hey, this is what I heard and yeah. what is credible.
1: So, Emmett, at the end of next week, LeBron will be at Fanatics Fest at the Javits Center in New York City making mm-hmm. a public appearance. Do you think that he wants to make the announcement there? Do you think he wants to have made the announcement already? Or do you think he wants to create a total mess by showing up there and still saying he hasn't decided where it is he's going to play?
0: Everything you laid out, I think, is on the table. And this is the reason I don't think it's over to, you know, like, oh, he'll definitely announce it. Because mm-hmm. if he does do an interview, it'll be an interview that is controlled. You know, so he doesn't have, no one's going to ask him the tough questions, so to speak.
1: Well, I mean,
0: so
1: okay, I have a tough question. Where are you playing next year? I have another tough question. If you don't know, when is it that you're planning on deciding this? Do you want to wait until February? And there's just like a random regular season game in Cleveland that Emmett and I are at with our families. And we look at them and like, that would be fun, but I would like to know that now so that I don't put my entire life on hold waiting for you to make your decision about where you are going to play next. Emmett, we will continue to talk LeBron as we go. But in addition to him, this is arguably the best day of the World Cup. Stars on the field all over the place. In England, they are waiting with bated breath for kickoff. You are one of the people who knows soccer the best at ESPN, and we will pick your brain on Hammer and Emmett next.
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4: Right, that's what I'm talking about. The Miami Heat, they acquire Giannis Antetokounmpo this offseason. Everybody knows that. Everybody loves it. I'm Jonathan Zaslow. She's me, O'Brien. 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Mia, why are you laughing?
5: Laughing because I'm just thinking about you and the people of South Florida and the joyous songs that
4: center
5: have originated here over the last a month since Giannis, maybe even 3 weeks since Giannis.
4: Yeah, maybe
5: less.
4: Yeah,
5: maybe less. Wow, it feels like a lifetime, especially when you consider the events out in Las Vegas this week. But old feelings die hard. We'll get to that here in just a second. But just describe, I mean, in good fun, of course, Zaz, are there actually people outside of the arena in Miami that excited for this upcoming season because of what Pat Riley has delivered in the blockbuster trade of acquiring not just Giannis Antetokounmpo, but don't forget, known friend of Bam Adebayo, Bobby Portis as well.
4: Well, yeah, I mean, very clearly Bobby Portis Jr. is rubbing off on Bam Adebayo. If I were to drive by Kaseya Center right now, there'd be pots and pans, banging the pots and pans down the streets there on Biscayne Boulevard right now, just in the afternoon on a Saturday, yes.
5: It's for England, but no one needs to know that.
4: Everyone, last night at the Marlins game here, and this happened when, who was it that was here? When the Scots were here. When Scotland was playing down here, this happened then as well. And yesterday, you had all the English fans were at the Marlins game last night at Lone Depot Park. Even though, by the way, like, that's in Little Havana, which is pretty far from where the game is this afternoon between Norway and England.
5: Palm Beach Gardens.
4: It's 35 minutes away, but all the English fans were all at the Marlins game last night having a great time. Like, I do wonder, is there a group chat where they all say, hey, Friday night, we're all going to go to Lone Depot Park. There's a baseball game going on. Like, how do they all know to meet up at the Marlins game?
5: Well, I've seen on social media some of them posting, and they refer to it as the baseball. The baseball
4: is going
5: on.
4: Yeah, the baseball. Yeah.
5: The baseball. We're going to go watch the baseball in Miami. Maybe it's a Discord chat. I don't know. I want to be invited. Maybe if someone's listening out there in the English viewing population here on Game Day Listening Network, you know, everyone who's listening out there, want to play Say ESPN, let us know. Can Zaz and I have access to the group chat and the Discord chat for all the English and the Norwegian fans out there, because we want to see where they're congregating.
4: Yeah, it's incredible social planning by the English who are here for the game today. Before we get to the Giannis stuff, yesterday in Vegas, so I'm on the air yesterday doing Freddie and Harry with Harry Douglas, and we get the notification from Shams Charania. No, it is not about LeBron James. It's a rather shocking tweet from Shams Charania, which, you know what, we'll just let Shams explain it here. This was our ESPN Senior NBA Insider yesterday on the 6 p.m. Sports Center.
6: Now former Miami Heat teammates Bam Adebayo and Tyler Herro got into a physical altercation on Friday morning here in Las Vegas. Sources tell me that Bam Adebayo struck Tyler Herro in the face area as they were walking off the practice court at a Las Vegas hotel. This happened when Bam Adebayo, I'm told, approached Tyler Herro about comments that Herro made on social media critiquing Bam after Herro was traded from Miami to Milwaukee over the last couple of weeks. And they were teammates for 7 years together, And we know over the last couple years, Hero's name has been in trade talks. But after some social media comments, Bam Adebayo, I'm told, approached Tyler Hero on it. That's when they got into a confrontation, a back and forth that culminated in Bam Adebayo striking Tyler Hero.
4: So in general, I will tell you, Mia, this sucks because while the Heat fan has been divided over the last few years when it comes to Tyler Hero, and I've been on the side of I like Tyler Hero, and I appreciate the 7 years that he gave this franchise. I thought he got a bit of a bad rap while he was here, and I think he always put his head down and worked super hard and never complained, especially when you consider that he was in trade rumors for like 5 consecutive years, all right? So I'm on the side of I appreciated Tyler Hero. I'm bummed about this because now Tyler Hero's a villain. Now, when the Milwaukee Bucks come to Miami, it's not just about Giannis facing his old team. It's about, oh, there's actual animosity now between a player in Miami and a player on Milwaukee, and what does that mean for the new teammates, and are they going to stick up for this guy, and are they going to stick up for this guy? And when Tyler Hero is introduced in Miami, and when he has the ball, he is going to get soundly booed every time he touches the ball, and that, to me, is really unfortunate. But this is what happens, or you know what? Let me take that back. This is what actually should happen more often when you think you can say things on social media and there be no repercussions. Like Bam Adebayo, and I'm not endorsing violence, but Bam Adebayo actually stood up for anyone who believes it's okay to say things on social media and there not be any repercussions. So, look, as a member of the Heat, as a Heat fan, I'm going to take Bam Adebayo's side, of course. But Tyler Hero, it was snake behavior that he was exhibiting recently, and Bam checked him.
5: And to your point, not just was Tyler Hero involved in trade rumors over the last 5 off seasons, and 5 seasons for that matter, Zaz, but he also was known for some immature comments from time to time, and ultimately that comes to a head in Las Vegas, reportedly at an AAU game. That's now what's being reported, or at the very least, it's out on the timeline that this was Tyler Hero's AAU team, which we also have to mention 2 things. Number one, Tyler Hero headed to the Milwaukee Bucks, his home state of Wisconsin.
4: Yeah.
5: But number two, these 2 players also share an alma mater. How's Big Blue Nation feeling this morning?
4: Coach Cal definitely upset. Yep.
5: Right. I mean, these are 2 that, you know, I know it's not the brotherhood like in Durham, but it's as close to it as you're going to find in college basketball
4: good.
5: And the NBA. And
4: good.
5: So that's not good blood either. And if this really took place after an AAU practice, clearly to your point, Bam had intentions to have this conversation. Whether or not his intention was for it to turn into a physical altercation or not, we do not know. I just want to know, was Asia Wilson hanging around? Because, I mean, Las Vegas is playing on Sunday against Indiana.
4: Oh,
5: so, I mean,
4: yes.
5: She's in town. Was she the backup, or was Bobby Portis the backup? Because I also love the Miami Heat X or Twitter account, whatever you call it these days, tweeting out 2 o'clock yesterday afternoon, presumably, slightly after the altercation. You know, this nice little video of Bobby Portis and Bam Adebayo hanging out together in a Las Vegas Convention Center ballroom. So, yeah, and there was no bad blood there.
4: I do wonder what the NBA is going to do here. The Miami Heat had no comment, obviously. You know, this didn't take place at a game, didn't take place at an actual NBA function. You know, this happened on players' own personal time, if you will. I do wonder what's going to happen. My guess is there will be some type of consequence, at the very least for Bam. Probably not Tyler Hero, but at the very least for Bam. So that is
5: Tyler Hero has to wear his consequence for the next few days.
4: Yeah, I think that's right. 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Coming up next, Kawhi Leonard. Still a Clipper, but could that change? That's next on ESPN Radio and the ESPN app.
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19: Noskova, though, has recovered and is up 5-2 in that deciding third set. Haydon Yu shot an LPGA Majors record 60 today at the Evian Championship. Her 11-under day gives her a three-shot lead after three rounds. Yu won the PGA Championship just 2 weeks ago. Baseball, the Pirates lead the Brewers 3-2 in the top of the fifth, game one of their doubleheader after a rainout last night. Game two later today on ESPN Radio. WNBA, New York and Minnesota on ABC. Liberty a season low 13 points in the first quarter, and they trail 20-13. World Cup quarterfinals continue today, England and Norway. Then tonight it's defending champion Argentina against Switzerland. ESPN soccer analyst Steve McManaman is going with the champs in the nightcap.
20: Whether they can win again today, I think it'll be a bit more... It'll be a bit more cagey today. It'll be a low-scoring game, but I still expect Argentina, with their massive fan base, to go and win the game. They've just got a little bit more savvy. I think mentally they'll be a little bit more stronger because they won it in the 4 years ago. So I expect them to go through, but I think it'll be a lot closer than people expect.
19: McManaman says all the pressure will be on England in the first match. And Jaden Adams, the South African midfielder who helped the team get into the Cup's knockout round, has died. He was just 25.
21: 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I'll tell you who I think the top five breakout stars will be in the NFL this season. 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

0: flow. So it's the surefire sign that the football's approaching. It's not forever away. We're getting close, Mia, is when ESPN Radio brings back its Rank'em series. And a few days ago, the topic was top five quarterbacks going into this coming NFL season. All right, like I feel like you're going to have, I feel like most everyone, Mia, is going to have the same five guys, right? Like it depends on the order, but,
1: right,
0: you know, at the very least, I think four of them are probably there. Maybe the fifth guy is interchangeable, right? Does that make sense?
1: Yep, absolutely. I mean, yeah. It's been that case for the last 4 to 5 years, and that's even with most of those four, so three of the four, until this fourth player in particular, who we are going to discuss here on game day, you know, they were all battling injuries, and there never seemed to be this discourse that those other three should be left out of a top five.
0: So there's Patrick Mahomes, who we all know suffered the season-ending torn ACL and LCL. He underwent surgery immediately, and the Chiefs and Mahomes, they're optimistic that he'll be available, ready to go for week one. They're hosting the Denver Broncos, Monday Night Football. That's how you get Monday Night Football started. So
1: yes,
0: they're hoping.
1: ABC, make sure you have it locked in.
0: They're hoping that Mahomes will be ready for them. Okay, very good. So I was on a few days ago on Amber and Ian here, 7 to 10 p.m. Eastern on ESPN Radio, and I gave our ESPN Radio NFL Rank'em Series top five quarterbacks. I had Patrick Mahomes number one. I still had him as number one. I don't think that's a very polarizing opinion. But my co-host that night was Mark Zinno, all right? And here's Zinno. He didn't even have Mahomes in his top five.
2: Patrick Mahomes has had three straight years of decline, three straight years of lower passing numbers, three straight years of lower touchdowns. Mm-hmm. Two out of those 3 years, he's had more interceptions. Like, I don't understand. Everybody who's putting Mahomes at the top of this list is only doing so because of what they saw for a five-year stretch from 2017-18 to 2022. Like, that's what you're doing. You can't objectively look at Patrick Mahomes at this point in time, particularly coming off the injury, and going, that's the best quarterback in the NFL.
1: So when it comes to Rank'em, Zaz, it really comes down to, are you making this list based off of history and what we have seen so far, or are you projecting into the future? And ultimately, if you want to come out with a disclaimer, any of our Rank'em series here on ESPN Radio, and say, these are the five quarterbacks I am buying stock in who I think, statistically speaking, will be amongst the top five quarterbacks in 2026, okay. I don't believe that's because of who Patrick Mahomes is as a quarterback. I would like to believe part of that is the recovery from the ACL and the LCL. I would also like to believe, and we could certainly look into his numbers from 2025, in which he only played in 14 games, as, but he still finished top five in total EPA. He was fifth. He was seventh in EPA per play, according to Sumer Sports. He was eighth in success rate. And so even if you want to argue, well, he's going to statistically be the sixth or seventh quarterback because of the supporting cast around him, because he won't be at 100%. I respect that. But we also have history on our side that tells us he has been the best quarterback. And even when Tom Brady was battling his injury, when he was recovering from an ACL tear once upon a time, were people not including him in their top five quarterbacks in the NFL?
0: I would imagine they were, and I would imagine some of those people had him very high on their list. And look, I had him number one. Zinno had him not even in the top five. And on Unsportsmanlike, which is every morning here on ESPN Radio, 6-10 a.m. Eastern Time, Michelle Smallman, she barely had Patrick Mahomes in her top five. Had him, I believe, number five. And Evan Cohen, he says, very disrespectful.
3: If you believe that Patrick Mahomes may be the second greatest quarterback ever, it is definitively disrespectful. Mm-hmm. To drop Patrick Mahomes or Tom Brady beyond two at any point during their non-rookie part of their career is extremely disrespectful.
0: I agree. I'm basing my list, number one overall, on him being ready for the start of the season. And if he's ready for the start of this season, I believe Patrick Mahomes is the number one quarterback in the NFL. I don't think it's that polarizing an opinion.
1: He is the one quarterback with all due respect to Josh Allen and Lamar, because I think Josh Allen is trending towards this. I believe Lamar Jackson a bit more has to have that system around him.
0: I think Jackson is sliding, especially as, you know, we're talking, he's probably hitting the back nine of his career at this point.
1: Right, just because of the wear and tear. But Patrick Mahomes could be dropped on any of the other 31 teams in the NFL right now, and he would have success. There is perhaps just 8% of the league, regardless of position, that you can say that about. He is in, I don't even think it's 8%, it's probably 5%, and that's across all the positions on the football field. And that's where I think, ultimately, you can't even argue he may not be healthy. Anecdotally, I will tell you, Zaz, back in 2020, Cam Robinson, now with the, I believe he's with the Cleveland Browns, but was the Jaguars' starting left tackle, tore his ACL week two of the 2018 season. He played in 2019, started the season after beginning the training camp on the PUP list. He told me a year later in 2020, that was when he actually felt healthy. That's when he actually felt like himself. So I do not expect Patrick Mahomes to be Patrick Mahomes week one against the Denver Broncos. I expect him to play because that is what we've been told. I expect him to operate within the system around him and have that God-given ability that very few human beings on the earth have ever had. Ultimately, he may be, statistically, the fourth or fifth best quarterback. But I also think that a large part of that is not even the injury. I think that's because of the ecosystem around him as it's currently constructed in Kansas City. And you can't rank him in terms of top five quarterbacks based off of what his surrounding cast looks like.
0: If you're a quarterback whose legs are not the, you know, a major part of your game, and his legs are not a major part of his game. Like, he's mobile. Like, he can scramble. He'll pick up third downs running the football. But his legs are not a major part of his game. So if that's the case, I would say for any NFL player who is coming off of an ACL injury, quarterback would be, like, the one where it would affect you the least. And I agree where, okay, it'll probably take him another year to be 1,000%. But if your legs are not your number one ability at being great at your job, which I would agree, I would think is applied to Patrick Mahomes, I don't think it's going to be that big of an issue. And, you know, look, the Chiefs, it seems like, are preparing for that because they went out there, they spent a lot of money on the Super Bowl MVP. So is that the Chiefs telling you, hey, we're not even going to ask you right away to do everything that we used to ask you to do?
1: By the way, it should be noted, according to Sumer Sports, as Patrick Mahomes, an 8.8% scramble percentage last year. Don't look now. That was sixth best in the NFL. So he can also be pretty good at that, too. Not the scramble percentage.
0: Sixth most.
1: You know, yes, yes. Okay. Correct. Yes. And that speaks more to his offensive line. But at the same time, I mean, Josh Allen, obviously, his legs are more of a part of his game, so to speak, right ahead of him at five. Lamar Jackson at number seven. Safe to say, Lamar Jackson, Josh Allen, they were in both Zinno and Smalls' rankums.
0: Oh, well, Josh Allen's number one for Zinno. Everybody knows that. That's how Zinno made a name for himself here on ESPN Radio. About 25 years ago, when Josh Allen was in kindergarten, he had him as the best quarterback in the NFL. Coming up next, is Caitlin Clark finally turning into the star we expected? That's next on ESPN Radio and the ESPN app.
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17: I'm Marty Hausberger. Tennis, Linda Noskova has beaten Karolina Mahova in 3 sets at the Wimbledon final to claim her first Grand Slam title. Noskova looked to have that title wrapped up in the second set, but Mahova fought off 5 championship points and forced that final set. Baseball, the Brewers lead the Pirates 5-3 in the 6th. That's the first of a double bill. Game 2 of their doubleheader coming up later on ESPN Radio. The Yankees are in D.C. today to play the Nationals. New York has won 2 in a row after a big skid. ESPN MLB analyst Tim Kirkchin believes the Yankees will get it together in the second half of the season.
18: They've had their bad stretch, I think. They lost 15 out of 20 recently and scored a total of 56 runs. But I think their starting pitching is good enough to get them into the playoffs. They have a great rotation.
17: Kirkchin also says the eventual return of Aaron Judge and Giancarlo Stanton will obviously help. The White Sox today took UCLA shortstop Rock Chalowski, number 1 in the MLB draft. WNBA action at the half. Minnesota up 10 on New York, 42-32. Haydon Yu shot an 11-under-60 at the Evian Championship's third round today to break the LPGA's majors record. She has a 3-shot lead overall. World Cup quarterfinals continue today. Norway battles England in Miami, while tonight pits Argentina, the defending champs, against Switzerland. That match is in Kansas City.
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